0: always kept it real. I thrill, y'all, so I suggest you chill.
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1: And this is the sound of your hospital. Hello and welcome to the golden years. 60 minutes of pure nostalgia as we take you back to 1953.
5: Upon the buildings in Purfleet, one of the towns hit hardest by the Great Flood, white painted lines mark the height to which the waters rose. Now the flood has subsided and the people begin the search for their belongings, scattered and ruined during that night of tragedy. To meet the people who have suffered so grievously, Her Majesty the Queen makes a personal visit to the Essex town and enters many homes ravaged by the flood. Over at Marblethorpe, the Duke of Edinburgh begins his tour of the flooded areas in a naval dock. He has already flown over much of the land to see for himself the scale of the disaster. At Sutton-on-Sea, where the sea wall was severely breached, officials accompany the Duke on a tour of the new defences. RAF and Army men are hard at work alongside many who have left their hometowns to help in the battle against the sea. Speedily, work goes on to shift the great heaps of sand swept in from the sea. The strong winds that have pounded Britain have swept the sand into great mounds, often blocking roads and hampering the work of salvage. At Cambridge, the Queen Mother visits a WVS depot. Here, distribution of clothing and comforts to the flood areas is arranged by the women who did such a magnificent job of relief during wartime. The Queen continues her journey to Tilbury. At all places she visits, crowds are delighted at the interest Her Majesty shows in their welfare. Summing up the feelings of all in Britain, the Queen expresses her heartfelt sympathy for those who have lost so much in the disaster. Still, the angry seas pound the east coast of Britain. The first of the spring tides has struck, but so far the hastily repaired sea walls have held firm. Soon the tide will rise and the seas batter against the walls. The nation waits and prays that the new defences will withstand the next assault.

0: At National Presbyterian Church, early on the morning of the inauguration day, the Eisenhowers, followed by members of their official family, arrive for private services. The Vice President-elect Richard Nixon and his wife are also present. Eisenhower prays for divine guidance. He has been given a copy of the New Testament by Minister Elson. The historic moment of the inauguration is fast approaching. Eisenhower's next stop is the White House to pick up Mr. Truman. The outgoing president, ending the last few minutes of his term, and Mrs. Truman and Margaret give the Eisenhowers a warm welcome to their new home. Mr. Truman is now finishing almost 20 years of public service in Washington. With Senator Bridges and Speaker of the House Martin, Ike and Mr. Truman head for the Capitol behind a flying V of policemen. The streets of Washington are filled to overflowing, with 500,000 out-of-towners adding to the excitement. Ahead is the Capitol, half hidden in the fog that covers the city. Beneath the great dome, America's 34th president is to take the oath of office before 125,000 persons. President-elect Eisenhower arrives and slowly makes his way out on the elaborate, specially constructed inaugural platform where Mr. Nixon, President Truman, and other distinguished guests are seated. Every foot of space on Capitol Plaza is jammed with spectators. A wave of excitement sweeps over the crowd, young and old, as the stewardship of the world's greatest democracy changes hands. Eisenhower takes the oath.
1: Preserve, protect, and defend the Constitution of the United States. So help you God. So help me God.

Dursky Randolph Turpin of Great Britain takes on Belgian Victor Dace at the Sportsdrome Birmingham as part of his Fight a Month program. In the early rounds, Turpin seems to be taking his time, but here's a left followed by a right that sends both the boys off balance. Turpin sizes up his man and lets fly with a right that shakes the Belgian. Now the 5,000 crowd sees Dace try to force the fight. But watch how Turpin keeps himself out of trouble. Cool, poised and skillful, he isn't letting his opponent land any that do any damage. The fight enters the sixth round. Turpin's really in his stride and handing out the punishment. The Belgian's beginning to weaken. Turpin moves in for the kill. A right hand to the kidneys, a flurry of blows, and down goes Dace. Count of nine and the Belgian's on his feet. He's still pretty groggy from that attack. In comes the British boy again, pounding the Belgian. Out flashes Turpin's right hook. Dace is down. The ref shows him the count on his fingers, but Dace will never beat it. Dace tries to rise, but it's all over, and Turpin has won again. Maybe the Belgian boy wasn't up to Randy's standard, but he certainly gave the crowd a great fight and showed he'd got all the pluck in the world. Middleweight champion of Great Britain and the Empire, Randolph Turpin looks all set for the world title.

Duke of Edinburgh meets the boys from Blackpool at Wembley before their cup final battle with Bolton Wanderers. From the royal box, Her Majesty the Queen watches the Duke shake hands with the white-shirted Wanderers who are making their fourth appearance at Wembley. Here are goalkeeper Stanley Hansen and Bolton's inside left Harold Hassel ready and waiting for the great kickoff. Princess Margaret takes her seat and Blackpool, facing a slight headwind, kick off. Right away, Blackpool are on the attack, but a Bolton player gets to it and tries to swing play back to the other end. Now Bolton get going smoothly. Hassel collects and passes. The ball goes to Nat Lofthouse. He shoots. Farm fumbles, and it's a goal. Bolton have drawn first blood within 90 seconds. Bolton keep up the pressure, and Blackpool defence seem far from confident now. But Shimwell gets it clear of the goal and manages to force a way through the attackers. Blackpool swing into action again, and are soon down by the Bolton goal. Stan Morrison has a slam. And in it goes. Blackpool have got the equaliser. Bolton have looked the better team right the way through the first half. In the Blackpool goal, Farm faces a shot from Langton. He and Lofthouse miss, and there's another one. Bolton are two, Blackpool still one. Into the second half, and Blackpool begin to show some of the skill we expect of them. Stan Matthews is after it, and off he goes with a dazzling display that proves he's as good as ever he was. As he centres, Mortensen gets out of the way to let Perry shoot, but it's wide of the net. Now the Wanderers get their forward machine moving again. From the right wing, Douglas Holden centres, and despite his injury, Eric Bell heads it in for Bolton's third goal. 3-1, looks all over for Blackpool. As unworried as ever, Matthew sends over a beautifully placed centre. Goalkeeper Hansen tries to check it, but Stan Mortensen forces it in. Bolton 3, Blackpool 2. Mortensen's hurt his right leg, but wild horses couldn't keep him off the pitch at this stage of the game. There's a foul. One of the players took quite a knock, and the ref awards Blackpool a free kick. Mortensen takes it. Wham! He's done it. It's in. Blackpool and Bolton are on even terms with three goals apiece. Matthews again, giving the game everything he's got. In the Bolton goal, Hansen gets ready for work. The great little wizard has it again. A flick to centre finds Perry, who crashes it home into the Bolton net. Blackpool 4, Bolton 3. There's no doubt about it now. Matthews, recently ignored by the England selectors, is the man of the match. What a great reception he gets from all at Wembley as the whistle goes. Her Majesty the Queen rises to greet the two teams and to award the cup. And here come the winners, gallant Blackpool, who turned what seemed defeat into one of the most dramatic victories ever seen at Wembley. Their captain, Harry Johnston, receives the most coveted football trophy of them all. Congratulations for Stanley Matthews, and a winner's medal at long last are fitting rewards for the most dazzling sportsman in world soccer. The Queen waves a last farewell to the crowds as Harry Johnston and Stanley Matthews take the cup to Blackpool.

Moscow heads the communist world in mourning the passing of Joseph Stalin. From a saluting base on Lenin's tomb, he reviewed each year on Red Army Day men of the Soviet armed forces. Army, Navy, and Air Force, all had been fostered by Stalin himself. Until now, they have become one of the greatest military powers in the world. His people regarded as a god this man who was born the son of a shoemaker, for above all, he became a star to guide them to a more prosperous way of life. In return, they gave him their undying devotion and accepted his every word as law. And through the 30 years of his rule, he remained unchallenged even by members of the Supreme Council, the Soviet's administrative machine. Of this body, Stalin was the chairman and held the reins so tightly that no decision could be taken without his approval. Thus, none could contest the power he held over 200 million Russian people. 15 of the world's most beautiful girls gather at the Lyceum in London for the finals of the Miss World contest. This is Miss Switzerland. No yodeling, please. Next on the list, 18-year-old Denise Perrier, who beat all comers over in France to reach the finals. It's Miss Greece, a 20-year-old student whose classic features gained her second prize from a panel of expert judges. Now for one of the home team, Miss Great Britain in the shape, and what a shape, of Brenda Mee. Blonde, beautiful, and only 20 years old, what more could you ask? And here's the fabulous Miss Egypt, fully recovered from a bout of tantrums and completely confident that the title is hers. But in the opinion of the judges, the Near East is far from best this time. Venus de Milo looks down on her modern counterpart, Miss France, now elected Miss World.

Special filtering bunny masks are the latest weapons devised to combat smog, which last winter killed 4,000 Londoners in a single week. Dogs as well can be protected against the deadly fumes, which throw a heavy pall across Britain's big cities every year. Ordinary fog does little harm, but smog, a mixture of smoke and fog, has become one of the greatest mass murderers of modern times. Every year, railways, factories, and private homes exude 2.5 million tons of smoke over England and Wales. New flats without chimneys are part of the campaign to clear Britain's air. Until smokeless fuels are more widely used and gas and electricity play their full part in homes as well as in factories, smog will continue to shroud our cities and to kill. Despite their smokeless home in Lambeth, Mrs. Mitchie and her family are still threatened by smog, which can travel hundreds of miles. Flats like theirs are the first step towards its banishment. Though little Paul Mitchie sets Father Christmas a new problem, "Through the door, please," he says. "Not the chimney. We haven't got one."

The stream of refugees from the Soviet-controlled east sector of Berlin to the British and American zones has become a flood in recent weeks. Each day they form huge queues outside refugee headquarters to hand in their applications for political asylum and to be identified. 3,000 cross the frontier every day, and the authorities cannot hope to deal with them all immediately. A quarter of a million refugees live in West Berlin, about 50,000 in special camps. An airlift has been started to fly them out to Western Germany, but civil airlines cannot cope, and soon the Royal Air Force may be called in to give aid.

More than 500,000 people pack Epsom to bursting point. And now to watch the Coronation Derby comes Her Majesty the Queen. Her car, bearing the royal standard, moves slowly down the course from Tattenham Corner. Accompanied by the Duke of Edinburgh, who wears a grey topper for the occasion, the Queen waves acknowledgement to the welcoming cheers. As the royal car comes to the Jockey Club enclosure, Her Majesty's standard is broken. The Earl Marshal, the Duke of Norfolk, is among those who welcome the Queen. Her Majesty, wearing a coat of steel blue, is escorted by Lord Rosebery. Princess Margaret is another member of the Queen's party. Hopes are high that there'll be a royal victory. And Harry Carr, who'll be riding Oriol, the Queen's horse, seems pretty confident that he'll show a clean pair of heels to the rest of the 27 runners. Queen Elizabeth, the Queen Mother, joins her daughter to study the field before the start. They'll soon be on their way now, and Oriol's already starting to show a bit of temperament. It's still Chicampur as they thunder round Tattenham Corner. But Gordon's moving up on Pinzer. Oriol's well there. It's going to be a terrific battle. Now watch Gordon's Pinzer movement. Steadily but surely, he's gaining on Chicampur. Looks like a Derby win is in Gordon's reach at long last. As Pinzer draws away, Harry Carr brings Oriol into third place. Just behind is Pink Horse. They're on the last stretch now. We'll soon see if Pinzer can keep it up. He's still in front with Chicampur, Oriol and Pink Horse going gamely not far behind. Now Oriol moves up to take second place. But it's Pinzer's victory, and in comes Gordon to chalk up his first ever Derby win. Too bad that Oriol couldn't quite win for the Queen. But what a fitting reward for the great little Knight of the Turf. He rode a perfect race, keeping his mount back until exactly the right moment, and how the crowd acclaim him for bringing off the greatest classic of them all at long last.

0: King Gustav Adolf of Sweden and Queen Louise walk to their places in Stockholm's Great Concert Hall, where the presentation of Nobel Prizes is to take place. Sir Winston Churchill is unable to be present himself to receive the prize for literature, so Lady Churchill is to accept it on his behalf. Other prize winners take their places for the ceremony. Mrs. Soames, Lady Churchill's daughter, is with her mother. The grand old man of Swedish literature, Dr. Siegfried Sieverts, asks the winners to accept their prizes. The awards are made for outstanding contributions to science and the arts, particularly those which further world peace. Now Lady Churchill is asked to accept a literary award on behalf of her husband.
1: Lady Churchill, the Swedish Academy expresses its joy at your presence and asks you to convey to Sir Winston a greeting of deep respect. A literary prize is intended to cast luster over the author, but here it is the author who gives luster to the prize. I ask you now to accept on behalf of your husband the 1953 Nobel Prize for Literature from the hand of His Majesty the King.

For 3 days, the city of Amman, the capital of Jordan, celebrates the enthronement of King Hussein. 100,000 Arabs cheer the royal parade as the king is driven to Parliament House for the ceremony and to take the oath. Within Parliament House, the Prime Minister offers the loyalty of his fellow countrymen. Before his councillors, the king takes the oath and vows to uphold the constitution and to be loyal to the nation, and in a brief speech, refers to the heavy task which faces the armies of Jordan. The king leaves Parliament after the ceremony, and with a bearing that tells of his Sandhurst training, inspects a guard of honor. King Hussein, who was a scholar at Harrow, has already instilled in his people a new hope, born of his country's increasing national unity.

international field gets away to a fast start for the Grand Prix endurance race at Le Mans. Quickly, number 18, a British Jaguar, forces its way into the leading pack. The race goes on for 24 hours without a break, and there'll be plenty of competition every inch of the way from crack drivers from Italy, France, and the United States. A fast pace is set out in front, but all three in the Jaguar team are going along fine, though a couple of other British entries have had to retire already. On they go into the evening, and the crowd tries its hand at the same sort of sport, for there's not a lot to be seen out on the track. But now the news is that Tony Rolt and Duncan Hamilton, taking turns at the wheel of a Jaguar, are in the lead by nearly two laps. Tony Rolt brings the Jag into the pits for the last change of driver and for a quick refuel. Rolt and Hamilton have broken the lap record wide open time and again by hitting speeds of more than 150 miles an hour. Now Hamilton takes the wheel for the last stage of the motoring marathon. The rest of the field makes an all-out effort to catch Hamilton, but there's no holding him now. Hamilton's challengers are still a couple of laps behind as he's flagged in. Not content with first place only, another Jaguar was second and another fourth. A splendid triumph for British cars and their drivers.

Bermuda, scene of the Big Three Conference, prepares to welcome the President of the United States, who flies into Kindley Airfield, where a crowd of 3,000 is waiting. President Eisenhower is welcomed by the governor, and then moves on to greet Sir Winston Churchill, who earlier had flown in with Mr. Eden. The Big Three, Churchill, Eisenhower, and French Premier Joseph Laniel, pose for pressmen and news cameras. Providing a guard of honor are men of the Royal Welsh Fusiliers who recently performed this same duty when Her Majesty the Queen arrived from London. Strict security measures are taken at Bermuda, and pressmen are carefully scrutinized before they're allowed into the Mid-Ocean Club where the talks are held. British troops keep close guard over the building where for 4 days matters affecting world peace are discussed. Now that the meetings have ended, it has been announced that Churchill, Eisenhower, and Laniel have agreed to an early conference with Russia in Berlin. A communique issued by the Big Three from Bermuda included this statement: "Our meetings have reinforced our solidarity, strengthened our resolve, and fortified our hopes. Confident in our common purposes and united in our views, we shall persevere in our policies whose sole aim is to foster and assure peace."

For the fifth successive time, England has lost the toss and take the field. Watched by a tense crowd, Australia's opening pair, Morris and Hassett, go out to a perfect wicket. Sir Jack Hobbs weighs up their chances under the famous gas holder where he himself so often opened for England. And now Hassett, Australia's captain, faces Truman, England's secret weapon. Now it's Betts' turn to take another crack at his favourite target. And how's that? LBW, for the 18th time in 20 tests, he's taken Arthur Morris's wicket. 38 for one. Now De Courcy's turn to face furious Freddie. And yes, Freddie's done it, 118 for five. Any Australians in the crowd? Now it's locked to hole. Archer faces Bedser. And bad luck, Truman. But it was the short life, for Bedser soon caught him off a simple return catch and broke Morris Tate's record with 39 wickets in a series. And so to Monday morning, with a general impression that though England need a first innings lead, they're not going to get it. Hutton begins the day with no Monday morning feelings, and with Edridge out LBW to Lindwall for 21, Peter May faces the music. After a useful 39, he was dismissed. And with Hutton, Compton and Graveney gone, it was left to Bailey, helped by Truman, to pull things together. Hutton keeps his fingers crossed. Tuesday, stout-hearted Bedser arrives to help Bailey, and before the partnership is broken, they manage to take England past the Aussie total for a first innings lead of 31. Now, fortified by lunch, the Australians open their second innings on a powdery pitch. Spin bowler Laker dismisses Hassett for 10. It's Laker again, and this time the victim is whole. ...59 for two, and now it's Locke's turn to Harvey. And he's got him for one. It's the beginning of the great collapse. And so to wonderful Wednesday. With May out mid-morning for 37, Edridge is partnered by Compton. With an overnight score of 94 to get, the Middlesex twins play it carefully and surely, and the score begins to mount. Soon after lunch, Bill Johnston bowls what was to be his last over. And then, a sporting gesture that wins the hearts of the crowd, Hassett himself has a go. Edridge sweeps that wonder leg while Hassett good-humouredly waits for the end. And Compton does it. After 20 years, England had taken the Ashes. Edridge and Compton make for the pavilion and the invasion begins. A thrilling and, for England, a wonderful end to a great game and a happy series. But in their joy, the crowd did not forget to show their affection for Hassett and his team. As well, of course, for the great Len. It's the kind of day destined to stand out in the sunlit annals of cricket. Hey!

0: Like that great Queen Elizabeth I, she was to be crowned as a sovereign. Upon the altar lay the regalia of the coronation. Watching with deep loyalty and affection was the first minister of the crown, Sir Winston Churchill. How that historic imagination must have stirred as the Archbishop of Canterbury placed the crown upon Her Majesty's head.
1: With full hearts, we salute this young, gracious lady upon whom the royal obligation rests. As she comes forth now upon the balcony of Buckingham Palace, before which, by tradition, the people come together to express their feelings.
2: And that's how it was in 1953. The news clips were courtesy of British Pathé News and Telstar. I've enjoyed your company today. Take care of yourselves till we meet again. Bye-bye.

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6: Wednesday, the 20th of May, 2026. Good morning. It's 9:15. And we are late. Apologies for that. Had a little family domestic this morning, which I had to sort out. But it's all sorted, and we're here. And the good news is, Jean is back from holiday, sunning herself for 2 weeks. So, real ward visits and ward patrol and requests are back to normal. And I've got Paul the Builder with us as well. We're going to be playing his song in a moment. But in the meantime, kicking off the Tune Train is Rolls Royce. Is It Love You're After?

Once again, very good morning. Just coming up to 20 past nine here at Radio Frimley Park, broadcasting from the heart of Frimley Park Hospital and broadcasting out to Heatherwood, Wexham Park and Frimley Park Hospitals. Apologies to the building team who were waiting for me this morning. When I arrived, I was a bit late. And they've been here since half past eight, which is when I normally get in. Apologies to you guys. And I've asked them if they'd like me to play them a song, and they want something from Rod Stewart. So I'm just going through my choice of songs now. I wasn't expecting it to be so nice out today. I thought it was going to be overcast, but it was actually quite a nice morning. Rod Stewart's had so many songs, it's like choosing which one. I'm going to play Baby Jane, if I can find it. Baby Jane, Baby Jane. Can't see it anywhere. Talk amongst yourselves at this point. Baby Jane. Baby Jane is going into the cart. This is for you, Paul.

0: Rod Stewart there, Baby Jane, and that was for our builder Paul, who's worked very hard getting us into our new studio, Premier Builders, and doing an amazing job. It's brought a big smile to his face. Okay, Alice is listening this morning. She's on Daisy Daycare. Alice is one of our regular listeners. And as well as having our patients here at the hospital listening in, it's nice to have our regulars who tune in each week. We love our loyal regular listeners, and we love their contributions they make for Hour 3. Hour 3 this week, 2 weeks ago, we celebrated 2 years of the Tune Train in this slot. And so our theme this week is going to be two, as in T-W-O, T-O or T-O-O. So if you've got a song or a group with two in the title, any of the twos, we don't mind. We'd love to play that for you. But Alice and Daisy have a very special song that they dance around the kitchen to. It's Cyndi Lauper and this one.
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1: 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And this is

Cyndi Lauper there. Girls Just Want to Have Fun, and that was for Alice and Daisy, listening in and dancing around the kitchen this morning. At the weekend, we lost one of the members of Dr. Hook. I grew up with Dr. Hook back in the 70s, and at the time, I hadn't really appreciated how amazing their music was. It was just something that was played on the radio, and you listened along, and your parents would be there, and that sort of thing. But over the years, when you sort of start appreciating really good music, Dr. Hook, I can say, is one of my sort of... it's an iconic band, and of course, there was the lead singer with his patch, and... seeing them on Top of the Pops, and you know, was really, really good. Anyway, Dennis Le Courier, we lost at the weekend, and I just wanted to play probably one or two Dr. Hook songs today. Kicking off with this one, Sylvia's Mother.

Dr. Hook there, in memory of Dennis Le Courier, who passed at the weekend. And if we have time, I will try and do another Dr. Hook song. So as I said, I do love the Dr. Hook music. Now, also in our new feature called Births, Marriages, Birthdays, is Cher, who is 80 today. So very many happy returns, Cher, if you're listening in. Which you're probably busy opening up all your presents and your cards to be listening to the tune train. But I thought we'd play a couple for her while we're waiting for Jean to come back, who's on her first war patrol. Obviously, we were delayed this morning getting in with a little issue, which is in the process of being sorted out. A couple from Cher, and I'm going to play something from Mamma Mia, Here We Go Again, as the second song. But this one, Love and Understanding.

0: 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The stories that matter, the issues that count. Your personal prescription for your very best of health.
1: Despite the government repeatedly stating that early diagnosis of dementia is a priority, the Alzheimer's Society's new Unlocking the Door report, released to coincide with Dementia Action Week, highlights we're some way off achieving that goal. Michelle Dyson is CEO of the Alzheimer's Society.
2: It's really concerning. Dementia is the UK's biggest killer. It used to be heart disease, now it's dementia. And yet people are waiting 3.5 years to get a diagnosis. The key thing is what you could be doing in that time to help alleviate the symptoms. Look, there's no cure for dementia, but there are drugs that can help with the symptoms that you ought to be getting. But obviously, if you've had no diagnosis, that you're not going to be able to access those drugs. You can also get access to cognitive stimulation therapy. So that's a non-drug intervention, which is proven to help. And people just fundamentally find it helpful to understand why they're experiencing what they're experiencing. 90% of people who get a diagnosis say that they find it helpful. And now we have a huge number of trials going on, particularly for Alzheimer's disease. There are 130 drugs in trial for Alzheimer's disease. If you've got a diagnosis, you can be on one of those trials that might help you personally, but you'll certainly be helping people in the future. And people with dementia like the fact that they can help defeat this dreadful disease for those who come after them.
1: Where do the problems lie?
2: Partly, I think people are still scared of getting a diagnosis, and they have the sense that there is no cure, so what's the point? But also, there's a real problem with the system, and that's why we're calling on government to have a national structured clinical pathway so that when people come to you to say, I'm worried about my memory, it's really clear what the expectations are on the system. None of that exists at the moment.
1: It has to be said there have been commitments to improve resources available, but with an ever-growing number of dementia cases, is there also a capacity issue with regards to getting access to the likes of memory clinics?
2: Yes, there is, and there's a capacity issue with the scanning systems that you need in order to do brain scans. Dementia is an umbrella term underneath which there's a number of specific diseases, so Alzheimer's disease being the most common, but there's also vascular dementia, various types of different diseases that sit underneath that umbrella term. And you can tell what disease someone has when you scan their brain, and it really does matter to have that accurate diagnosis. And that's one of the things that we, Alzheimer's Society, are calling for, not just an early diagnosis, but an accurate diagnosis. And then depending on the type of dementia that you have, we absolutely need to see those clear pathways, what's meant to happen to you next. And that would obviously help GPs, would help everyone in the system. And fundamentally, it would help patients to know what they can expect and what they should have to cope with what is a very urgent and growing problem.
1: Alongside getting an early and accurate diagnosis, one of the most striking lines I read in your report is that some families felt that they were released into the wild after being diagnosed, and people shouldn't be left without support when they need it most. I understand that there is activity at a government level which could be an opportunity to address the issues.
2: The government has committed to what they call a modern service framework for frailty and dementia, and they say they're going to publish a draft in September and then the final version in December. And we need to see in that plan the clinical structured pathway with all the different stages in it. So it's absolutely clear what people can expect, what the system must deliver. And we need to have clear standards for every stage of that journey. And then you need to have data to hold everyone to account. And we don't have any of that at the moment. So our ambition is to see all of that set out in that framework when it's published. We have an open letter. People can find it on our website. We would love as many people to sign it as possible, because this is a great opportunity to get that ambition in dementia that we've seen in so many other diseases. We need to now see it in dementia, and this is our time.
1: My grateful thanks to Michelle Dyson. To find out more and access the Alzheimer's Society via our links page, visit wordonhealth.com. 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
3: Welcome back to the Tune Train. Terry Kingham here, all the way through till 12 o'clock today. Want to say good morning to everyone at WNL who've been in touch this morning. That's Rach, Ange, Dean. Not sure if we got Webby in the office as well, but thanks you guys for your requests. In hour three today, we're celebrating 2 years of the Tune Train, and it can be songs with T-O in, T-W-O or T-O-O. In the meantime, Kay and Chris up in Bewdley, you've asked for this one. You've got some family down at the moment, and you've asked for some Sister Sledge.

0: Okay, right. Hope you're listening and bopping along to that one. And wishing you a very happy birthday from the weekend, where you, I think you turned 60, if I'm right. Get myself some brownie points there. Okay. Nudge, nudge, wink, wink. Say no more. One of our golden girls. Anyway, Kay Wright, listening in Bewdley. Now, Rachel at WNL, you've made a request this morning. I'm going to slip you in before we get the requests that have come in from Jean now. So we've got about a dozen or so. Rach, thanks for this one. Good song, Elbow.
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0: full event, Steve. We're heading up to the 10 o'clock news. And after that, we'll be playing a bit of Elvis for Sandra. So your song coming up straight after the 10 o'clock news.
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3: From the Sky News Centre at 10. Inflation's dipped, but we're being warned the relief from Iran war-related price rises is only temporary. The cut to the energy price cap drove last month's easing in the rate of price rises as it fell from 3.3% to 2.8%. Diesel and jet fuel made from Russian oil will now be available to buy in the UK as long as it's refined elsewhere. The government's eased sanctions to alleviate fears of summer shortages caused by the continued blocking of the Strait of Hormuz. Former Prime Minister Boris Johnson says it's a betrayal of Ukraine. Lib Dem leader Sir Ed Davey says it's a difficult situation.
4: Clearly the government has a real challenge here, because this appalling war in Iran, supported by the Conservatives and Reform, is pushing up the cost of living, is pushing up diesel and petrol prices. But we've also got to remember that we need to support our Ukrainian allies. They are fighting and paying a heavy, heavy price.
3: Meanwhile, supermarkets have accused the government of proposing 1970s-style price controls, as ministers deny they want a freeze in the cost of essential foods. An independent review found authorities failed children at the centre of one of Scotland's most high-profile abuse rings, despite years of warnings. It found more than 20 occasions where warning signs about Glasgow's so-called Beastie House weren't properly identified. Seven people were jailed for their part in the abuse. Colin Anderson's from Glasgow's Child Protection Committee.
5: It appeared from the outside to be extraordinary that there was apparently contact between the children and the agencies who were there to protect the children, and yet we were witnessing these levels of deprivation.
3: Arsenal fans and players have been celebrating their Premier League win. They've clinched a 14th top-flight title, their first in 22 years. And Manchester City manager Pep Guardiola says he still needs to talk to the club about his future. It's reported he'll leave at the end of the season. That's the latest. I'm Faye Rowlands.
0: Thanks very much indeed for the news, Faye. And we'll see you back at 11 o'clock. And welcome to the Tune Train.
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0: As I promised you, Sandra, here's your song.

Elvis Presley there, and the Royal Philharmonic Orchestra, and The Wonder of You. And that was for you, Sandra. Sandra, get well soon. And Rosemary, the same sentiments to you. Hopefully you ladies are out of here as soon as possible. And Rosemary, you've asked for a song you'd like to dedicate to all the staff here at Frimley Park Hospital for being so wonderful, in your words. And I have to say, the staff here are awesome. They're absolutely amazing. So, your song, some Beatles and Eleanor Rigby. And coupled that, say good morning to our Claire. Claire, the hardworking secretary, who's tuned in this morning. Hardworking secretary of Radio Frimley Park. Good morning, Claire.

Eleanor Rigby there for Rosemary. And you're dedicating that to all the staff here at Frimley Park Hospital for their wonderful work. Pat, you're up next, and you've asked for something from the Dubliners and dedicated it to your family. So we're very pleased to play this one for you.

That was the Dubliners there and the Fields of Athen Rye. And that was for you, Pat. Pat, thanks for requesting that. And same sentiments for you. I hope you get well soon and you're on your way home out of Frimley as soon as possible. And when you get home, don't forget to take Radio Frimley Park home with you. And you can listen to us 24 hours a day, 7 days a week, 365 days a year. Now we're moving on to Robert. You've dedicating this song to your wife, Jill. Bit of Stevie Wonder, and isn't she lovely?

Robert dedicating that to his wife, Jill. Joyce, you're up next. And you've asked for some Eric Carmen. And this one, All By Myself, dedicated to your family.

All By Myself. Extended version there. That was for you, Joyce. Dedicating to your family. And here's Dee's request for Tom.

Rick Astley there, Together Forever. And that was for you, Dee, dedicated to your husband, Tom. We're going to move on now to Sharon. You've asked for something from Davey Cassidy, and this one. How can I be sure?

David Cassidy there with accompaniment at the end. I couldn't help myself. I was just singing away in the studio and I thought, I've got to let people know that I'm here live, joining in the show, being part of it. Sharon, excellent call there. David Cassidy and How Can I Be Sure? Back to 1972 and a number one hit for him. Next up now, we're going back to 1966 and a number one hit for Jim Reeves. So this is requested by Carol, dedicating to Michael. Carol, get well soon, my lovely, and hopefully you're on your way home ASAP.

Jim Reeves there from 1966 and a number one hit for him. And then we're going to head now to 1967 for our next song. But before we do that, I forgot to do our top of the hour general domestics, really. Weather, I've got that written down somewhere, which I'll come to in a moment. The car park this morning wasn't too bad at all. So if you're coming in, allow a good 5 to 10 minutes, but it's not too bad at all. So it's a good car park wait today. If you'd like to get in touch with the show, a lot of you have done already, you can email us, request@radiofrimleypark.co.uk, or you can call or WhatsApp 0300 613 4177. People say I say it too fast, so I'll say it again slowly. 0300 613 4177. Jean's back on from her holidays and she's out on ward patrol at the moment. And in our last hour between 11 and 12, celebrating our second birthday of the Tune Train, it's songs with two or two in, so T-W-O-T-O or T-O-O. So we'd love to hear your requests. We've got about probably 10 at the moment, so that's good. We've got room for a few more, so if you'd like to get in touch. I know my friend from DTC is listening, my brother from another mother, Carl Kahn. And actually, he's just sent them in now. It's just pinged as I'm chatting to you. So, we got some songs here. I'm just reading your message. I shouldn't do while I'm live. Thank you, Carl. You've given us some nice options there. We'll play those for you. In the meantime now, we're going back to two of our ladies here at the hospital at the moment, Pauline and Sylvia. You've asked for something. Sylvia, you've asked for Engelbert Humperdinck, and Pauline, you weren't too fast, so we're going to lump you into two ladies in together, and this beautiful song from Engelbert.

Engelbert Humperdinck there. And the last waltz, that's for Pauline and Sylvia. John Latchford's been in touch with the show. Lovely John, old friend of mine. And he wishes to offer his congratulations to us on reaching 2 years at Radio Frimley Park. He's given us a song for hour three, so we will do that for you, John. And you'd like a shout out to any Men's Shed members. So John is part of the Men's Sheds Association, and any of the Men's Sheds members that are currently in hospital, and John wishing us all the best. Thanks, John, for that. Appreciate you getting in touch with the show on our key milestone. Now we're going back to Jonathan, one of our patients here at the moment. You've asked for Princess of China, which is a Coldplay with Rihanna song. So this is for you, Jonathan. And thanks for chatting to Jean. And you're dedicating this to your wife, Sue.

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3: with Terry Kingham. And this is the sound of your hospital.

Good morning to Chip, who's tuning in from work today. Thank you for your request an hour too. I'm not sure we got it, so you'd have to give me another one, a little bit more mainstream, Chip. You've got to remember, this is Hospital Radio, not Radio 1 Extra. But lovely that you got in touch with us. Hope you're having a good day. And you've got the tune train on your speakers in the office and enjoying the show. Thank you very much indeed. At the start of the show today, we were a little bit late coming on air because I had a little bit of a situ at home, which is now all sorted. But we mentioned the passing of Dennis Le Courier from Doctor Hook. So I did say if I have time in hour two, I'd play another Doctor Hook song. So we're going to do that. But before that, thank you to Jonathan for requesting some Coldplay and Rihanna with Princess of China, dedicated to your wife, Sue. And now here's Doctor Hook.

Dr. Hook there, remembering Dennis Le Courier, who passed at the weekend, and some of their amazing music, which I grew up to in the 70s. We're just waiting for Gene to come back from Ward Patrol. Hopefully it won't be too much longer. Gene, if you're listening in on someone's device somewhere, could you make your way back to the station where we want to play your songs? Okay, in the meantime, I'm going to stick on some ABBA. You can't beat a bit of ABBA. And Saturday just gone, I did an extra show, did an extra shift with my friend Ollie from Norfolk. He was down and we decided, because someone was off and was off at short notice, so I said we would come in. And yeah, we did a Eurovision 2 hours, which was great fun. So if you want to listen to that again, you can listen again on our app, Mixcloud. And yeah, Ollie and I were doing a Eurovision special. And we finished off with our song, which of course I think came last in the end, didn't it? Anyway, here's a bit of ABBA.

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And Sharon there and Shivers heading up to the 11 o'clock news. It's the Tune Train with me, Terry Kingham. We've got another hour of music on the theme of our second birthday. In the meantime, I'm told reliably by Carl Kahn, this song has only two chords in it. So I'll bow to your better judgment, Carl. Achy Breaky Heart, Billy Ray Cyrus, taking us up to the 11 o'clock news.

0: at soaring fuel costs. Inflation fell to 2.8% in March, but is expected to surge back up as conflict in the Middle East continues. The government has denied it plans to introduce a scheme for supermarkets to cap prices on some goods. It was reported the Chancellor wanted to limit rises for basic items like bread, milk and eggs in return for lighter regulation on packaging. Former Sainsbury's chief executive Justin King says it would be a nonsense.
1: The idea that you can ask people to voluntarily collude on price, it's of course legal. All of the supermarket execs will be getting that advice from their lawyers.
0: We're told flights have resumed at Vilnius Airport in Lithuania following an earlier drone incursion. The country of origin's not been confirmed and NATO fighter jets were said to be pursuing it. The World Health Organization says it's deeply concerned about the scale and speed of the Ebola outbreak in the Democratic Republic of Congo. 139 deaths are thought to be linked to the disease. The UN agency has reported 600 suspected cases and expects that number to rise. Dr. Menenji Mangundu is Oxfam's country director for the DRC.
2: For us as humanitarian actors, it's also really challenging negotiating access with some of the armed groups. For example, the ADF Nalu, which has been contributing to incursions and massacres of people in those villages, is difficult.
0: Saturday's championship playoff final will kick off at 3:30 if Hull face Middlesbrough. Southampton have been kicked out of the fixture for spying on a borrowed training session, but an appeal will be heard today. If reinstated, they'd play Hull from 4:30 at Wembley. And Arsenal will lift the Premier League trophy for the first time in 22 years this weekend after being crowned champions with a game to spare. Manchester City's 1-1 draw at Bournemouth handed Mikel Arteta's side a 14th English top flight title. That's the latest. I'm Faye Rowlands.
3: Thanks very much indeed, Faye.
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3: Kicking off hour three. Phil Collins, Two Hearts. We're doing twos, twos and twos to celebrate the Tune Train's second birthday. 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We love you all and thank you so much.

That was one of our popular requests today. 2 out of 3. Ain't bad. From Angela Hitchens Webb, Chris Wright, and Chris Fitchy Fitch. And you've heard the first song that kicked us off today was Phil Collins, Two Hearts, from Mary Power. And then this beautiful song from Grover Washington Jr. featuring Bill Withers. And this is the most popular song of the morning from Chip. Chris, who works with Chip. Jan Vanderplank, John Latchford. Thank you all very much indeed. Just the two of us.

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0: The Tune Train with Terry Kingham. And this is the sound of your hospital.

Johnny Mathis and Denise Williams there. Too much, too little, too late. Lots of twos going on there. Thank you very much indeed, Mary McLaren, for that one. And now we're going to move on to Kay Wright, your all-time favourite song. You to me are everything.

0: Okay, right, that's your song. Thanks for your continued leadership, and once again, happy birthday for last weekend, Sunday. We sent you a picture, Claire and I, of us out and about on the road. And moving swiftly on, because we've got some more patient requests coming from Jean. About another 10, I think, on the list. So we've got a busy hour. Less talking from me and more music. Rachel at WNL. You've chosen this one from Chris Rea. Road to Hell.
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4: By a river, but the water doesn't flow. It boils with every poison.

Chris Rea there, Road to Hell for our Rachel at WNL. Thanks for getting in touch and collating the choices, Rachel, from the team. Now we're moving off to Carl Kahn up at DTC. We're very pleased with DTC. They've supported Frimley Park recently, and we're grateful for that. Carl, Suzette, and all the team, here's your song, Marvin Gaye and Kim Weston.

My Chemical Romance. Welcome to the Black Parade, Dean West. Thank you very much indeed for that one. And we're going to finish off with Ian Goldsworthy's tune, The Special, a.k.a.

special, aka there. Too much, too young. Thanks very much indeed, Ian Goldsworthy, for that one that you requested. Ian, one of our regular listeners. So, Mary Power, Chip and Chris at work, Jan Vanderplank, John Latchford, Chris Wright, Chrissy Fitch, Mary McLaren, Kay Wright, Rachel at WNL, Carl Kahn and Dean. And did I say Angela? Yeah, Angela's in there somewhere. Did I say Angela? Can't remember. Angela, thank you all very much indeed. That is our themed half hour for our second birthday. We're now going to fly back to some requests that Jean brought in earlier. And we're going to kick off with Ferlin, who wants a bit of Lionel Richie for his wife, Sue.

0: Penny Lover. Lionel Richie, that was for you, Furlong for your wife. I'm not sure that is Sue, is that? That's
1: no, gin.
0: Gin.
1: Gin.
0: Gin. Gin. Okay, thank you. Right. Little bit of Pink moving the show on. Get the party started.

Pink there, Get the Party Started. And that was requested by Charlotte. Charlotte, thank you for chatting to Jean this morning. Get well soon. And hopefully you're on your way home ASAP. Katie, you've asked for something from ABBA. This one, Mamma Mia.

ABBA there, Mamma Mia. That was for you, Katie. Justin, you're up next. Same sentiments for you, Justin. Get well soon. And hope you're on your way home as soon as possible.

There's a Fiji there. Hey, brother. And that was for you, Justin. Leslie, you've asked for something from Elvis Presley, along with Brian. Brian, you're dedicating this to your daughter and the family. And Leslie, you've chosen Jailhouse Rock.

Leanna Morgan, this is your song, Cher, and Do You Believe? And it's Cher's birthday, as I mentioned at the start of the show today. So we played a couple of songs from her from the in the first hour. So happy 80th birthday, Cher. And this is with Love From All In Postnatal. Right, we're heading off now. The last two songs we're going to squeeze in. Next one's for Kathleen, who's a patient here at the moment, and then followed up with June. Both your songs, a bit of Westlife and a bit of Boney M. So kicking off with some Westlife.

0: you raising me up there. West Live.
1: Please, I'm my baker. Put your
0: that was
1: hands
0: you, Kathleen.
1: There. Give me all your money.
0: We're finishing off even.
2: Story of my baker.
0: June. Venus cat from and thank you to Yana, who's looking after you. Here's your song, Boney M, my baker. We've got to say goodbye now, and the Tune Train will be back next week on Wednesday between 9 and 12. Thanks to Gene for getting the requests. Thanks to you for listening, and we'll see you next week.

And I forgot to mention, Gina and I are back bank holiday Monday for lunch break between 12 and 2, standing in for Steve King and Louise. So we're back Monday at 12 through to 2.

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1: And this is the sound of your hospital.
5: Welcome along to another hour of film and show music with me, Malcolm Treen. Whether you're listening in Wrexham, Heatherwood or Frimley, you're more than welcome. So there's a bit of

0: I really need this job.
1: Not more than I do, believe me. Hi, I'm Sheila. What's your name?
0: Bibi. And this is Maggie.
1: Hi, Maggie.
0: Hi.
1: Hi.
0: Gosh, there's a lot of people here.
1: Yeah, it's a cattle call.
0: But you'll get the job for sure, Maggie. You're so pretty.
2: Believe me, looks are overrated. It's just a different set of problems.
3: Okay, ladies, line up. We'll start with you. You, number 24.
1: My name is Sheila. What do you want to know?
3: Why don't you tell me why you're in this business?
1: I wanted to be a ballet dancer. What else? The light, by the way, is a very funny color. Do you have anything softer?
3: Don't worry about the light.
1: It's very harsh.
4: So tell me.
1: What?
3: Do you always come on like this?
1: No, sometimes I'm aggressive.
4: Will you just bring it down?
1: Bring what down?
4: Your attitude, miss.
1: It's Sheila.
3: Okay, Sheila. Why don't you tell me about your parents?
1: My parents?
3: Yeah.
1: Well, my mother was a ballerina until my father made her quit.
3: Really?
1: Really.
3: Tell me more.
1: Tell you more?

0: Okay, number 18.
1: I'm BB, sir.
0: And what's your story?
1: I don't know what you mean.
0: Okay. On the subject of mothers, what about yours?
1: My mother?
0: Yes, yours.
1: She lied to me.
2: She lied to you?
1: Mother always said I'd be very attractive when I grew up.

0: 6.
1: Number 6, that's me, Maggie. Can I tell you about my parents?
0: Go ahead.
1: I don't know what they were for or against, really, except each other. I mean, I was born to save their marriage, but when my father came to pick up my mother from the hospital, he said, I thought this was going to help, but I guess not. Anyway, I did have a fantastic fantasy life. I used to dance around the living room with my arms up like this. My fantasy was, it was an Indian chief, and he'd say to me, Maggie, do you want to dance? And I'd say, Daddy, I would love to dance.

0: Me too. What about me?
1: Okay, ladies, we'll let you know. Next.
2: 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That's 0845 602 4663. 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

Hello, Ken Wilkinson here. I've just popped in to invite you to join me on a Wednesday evening from 8 o'clock until 10 on Radio Frimley Park. Growing in numbers. 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

0: 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There's also the ward manager, a matron for the area, who you can share your feedback with. 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The office is located on the right as you enter the main entrance of the hospital. The office is open from Monday to Friday, 9 a.m. to 5 p.m. The Frimley Health website also provides a comment form you can use to give us feedback, as well as a form to complete if we have not been able to resolve any issue which you wish to raise a formal complaint. There are several other opportunities for you to feed back to us. All NHS organisations participate in the National Friends and Family Test. 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You may be issued the Friends and Family Test as a card by scanning a QR code or by text message. There may be other ways, surveys local to specialists, which are being used to make service changes and improvements to our patients.
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0: Well, that's it for another hour of film and show music, and hope you enjoyed it, whether you're listening in Wexham, Heatherwood, or Frimley. Thank you so much for your company. It does mean a lot. I shall return this evening at 10 o'clock with a bit of light classical music, if that's your bag. Join me then if you can. Failing all that, I'll be back tomorrow at 1 o'clock, unless it's a Monday. Get well soon and get out of here as fast as you can. Take care.
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2: From the Sky News Centre at 4. A 5 pence cut in fuel duty has been extended until the end of the year as the Iran war pushes prices up. The rate of tax will remain at almost 53 pence per litre, having been due to rise from September. Another cost of living measure being reported is supermarkets being urged to cap the price of essentials like eggs in return for lighter regulation. Former Sainsbury's boss Justin King says that'd be nonsense.
3: The idea that you can ask people to voluntarily collude on price, it's of course illegal. All of the supermarket execs will be getting that advice from their lawyers.
2: Two people have been jailed for a combined minimum 64 years for killing a mum in a drive-by shooting in northwest London. 44-year-old Michelle Sadio had been at a wake in Willesden in December 2024 when she was hit outside a church. Southampton don't think they deserve the biggest punishment in football history for spying on rival teams' training sessions. They're appealing a decision to kick them out of the Championship playoff final. Wes Streeting claims Scottish and Welsh nationalism represents an existential threat to the future integrity of the UK. He's criticised reform too during his resignation speech in the Commons as Health Secretary. Reflecting on his time in government, he described the job as the greatest joy of his life.
4: Walking through the doors of my department every day as the person entrusted with protecting the very service that saved my life has been a massive responsibility and the most enormous privilege. And not one I gave up lightly or hastily.
2: He added Labour shouldn't waste time treading water. A senior figure at Channel 4 insists women filming Married at First Sight UK were given appropriate support when raising concerns. Three former contestants have come forward alleging sexual offences. And Harry Styles' team is reviewing his stage setup after fans complained about restricted views. His Together Together tour comes to London next month, having kicked off in Amsterdam. That's the latest. I'm Imani Rana.
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1: And this is the sound of your hospital.
9: Hey, good afternoon.

Yeah, that was The Clash. Let's start the way me means to go on, eh? That kind of music. Well, good afternoon. Hope you're well, wherever you are. If you're in hospital here at Frimley Park or across in Wexham Park or good old Heatherwood, I wish you all the very best of luck and hope you're not going to stay in a hotel too long because we love to kick people out, I tell you. Now, weather-wise, well, it's not too bad, is it? It was a little cool this morning, not too bad, but I think it's going to warm up for the weekend. We're going to have a bank holiday screamer, from what I can see. 28, 29 degrees, a thunderstorm or not, I don't know. Anyway, it's all going to happen this weekend. So I hope you, if you're out and about this weekend, really enjoy it. Now, I wanted to talk a little bit about the Eurovision Song Contest because I have a guest here. Satie's sitting in with me. Usually I'm on my own, so it's nice to have company here, I have to tell you. So we'll talk about that. I don't know, I'm going to give it a thumbs down a bit, but anyway, what can I say about it all? We've got a lot of music and all different eras, so I hope you enjoy it, and well, see what you think. Let's start with Brenda Rhee.

0: Yeah, that's Brenda Lee. Yeah, nice track, isn't it? I haven't played that before, but, you know, we've got a great setup here at the studios, and we've got loads of tracks for the artists, and if I've got a bit of time, I was just saying to Sati that I just go through the tracks, and I think, wow, do you know what? I haven't heard that one. That's really nice. Yeah, that was Brenda Lee and Losing You. Oh, whatever. We don't want to lose anyone on this show. Now, let me introduce you to Sati, who's sitting next to me in the studios here at Finlay Park, and say good afternoon.
1: Good afternoon, Tony. Thank you for inviting me.
0: Yeah, that's very good. So that we are getting more people, actually, volunteers, coming along to the radio station and have a look and see the setup, and hopefully you'll work on the radio station and help us.
1: Oh, yeah, definitely. I'd love to. I mean, came down last week, had a little look around, and, you've got a nice little setup here. And I totally agree with you. That track was lovely that you just played.
0: You don't have to say that, by the way. Now, listen, what did you think about the Eurovision Song Contest? I mean, I've been a fan of this for years, because it shows you I'm pretty old and I've watched so many. But, you know, I just think it needs a kick up that, you know what,
1: definitely. I mean, Tony, firstly, I'm going to say you're not old. You keep saying that. And Eurovision, yeah, I do enjoy it. I used to watch it years ago, but when it was on the other day, I didn't have time to watch it because I was actually at work. But I do get a little bit disappointed, actually, because the UK, Great Britain, they're always at the bottom, and they're not rubbish. They are really not rubbish. So I don't understand what happens there. So it wasn't my cup of tea, really, that day.
0: No, I mean, you know, I don't know. Is it the wrong people are choosing these songs? I mean, I don't want to down the UK entry, but really, I mean, I'm sorry, but I wouldn't have given it house room, frankly. And someone's got to really understand what they're doing. Just because you put a bit of German in it doesn't mean to say that the Europeans are going to like it. Maybe it's time for someone else to choose those songs.
1: I think it's lost its way just a little bit.
0: I think it has.
1: Yeah, definitely.
0: And I think it's lost its way. And I think it's all become staging and not about the songs, really.
1: Oh, definitely.
0: And I think we can listen. We'll keep on about it. Someone will listen in the BBC. Don't you worry. And talking of someone listening is Kiki D.

0: Yeah, that's Teddy Swims and Bad Dreams. And that's something we don't want you to have in this station. My goodness, Bad Dreams, no. And of course, before that was Kiki D. What a lovely artist Kiki D is, too. And I remember the number she played with Elton John. Brilliant. This weekend, it's going to be nice and sunny. And, you know, it's one of those long ones again. So we've had two long ones in this month. Why isn't it spaced out? We say this every year. It never changes. Welcome to the UK. Talking about holidays, I was reading in the paper, just talking to Sati off air actually, about Heathrow Airport and all the luggage problems. How does that go? Do you have to sort all that out when you... You still do?
1: I do. I work at Heathrow. I've been there over 20 years, 23 years actually. So I've been there nearly a lifetime. I deal with passenger security flow and it's very interesting, but we do get to hear everything that goes on. And the luggage problems, that's never ending. But, you know, IT for you, technical difficulties and things that happen. It's just everyday life, isn't it?
0: It's very complex, isn't it? That system, however does it, I don't know.
1: Ooh, it's a brilliant place to work, absolutely brilliant place.
0: Yeah.
1: It's just like a big sort of hub there, and everyone's getting on so many different opportunities, but something will always happen. It's just real life. It's just how it is. But they act on it quickly and they do sort things out. It's all about the passenger experience.
0: Yeah.
1: Which I can say is good. It is good.
0: It was saying, you know, you go to the airport and you do stupid things. It's quite bizarre. It's so you leave your mind outside the door.
1: You do. I do it. I mean, I've been there years, and as soon as I'm about to fly out, I will forget what needs to go where and forget to read the signs, and I will straight away ask the nearest person, which I shouldn't do. But it's like that. It's just, I think you're getting all anxious because you're about to fly
0: very
1: away.
0: Anxious. That's
1: true.
0: Right,
1: yeah.
0: And you lose everything.
1: You do.
0: It's inevitable, you know. I was trying to get through that automated system and I thought, this stupid thing doesn't work. And then the lady, very kind lady from British Airways, came up and said, can I help you? Yeah. And I said, it doesn't work. And she said, no, that's the car park parts you've got in your...
1: Yeah.
0: Oh, what can you say?
1: Very helpful, though. Very helpful.
0: They are. They're very helpful and very calm. And you are too. You're very calm. Ideal for radio, actually.
1: Oh, thank you. I think I talk a bit too much, but thanks.
0: Very good. OK, here's the Bee Gees.

Yeah, that was Fontella Bass just sliding away in the distance there. And before that, of course, was the Bee Gees and a track called Alone. Great track, that. I love that track. It's written by Barry, Robin and Morris of the Gibb Brothers, of course. It was a joint effort and it earned them a multi-platinum album. So it didn't do bad. I think it's got a bag to it. Bagpipe in it, actually. And you know, I've listened to it three times, I can't hear it, but it says in the notes, oh, it has a bagpipe, so I don't know. This is Radio Friendly Parts. So good afternoon to you. I hope you're having a really fun time, as much as you can ever in hospital. But we're here 24/7 and we're here to play your music, and it's kind of medicine, isn't it? And if you want a request, I must remember to do this. The easiest thing to do this is on WhatsApp. And WhatsApp number is 0300 613 4177, 0300 613 4177. And I can hear it, you know, it comes up on the desk here. So, and then we'll do our best to play the requests. We have loads and loads of tunes on here, loads of tracks, so we can usually find what you want. Sometimes we can't, but we play something very similar. So, see what we can do for you. Now, I thought we'd do a bit of blues music, and I found this one, and I like this track.

Yeah, a nice bit of blues. Jigging around in the studio. Quite nice, that. Quite a long track. Now, I'm going to play... We play different kind of eras of music, and the next one is going back to the 50s, actually, as he turns to the CD machine. And I'm playing this because this is from an artist called Al McCogan. Now, I'm sure a lot of you don't know who Al McCogan is, but she was a star in the 50s, and she wore these... I can just about remember this, folks. But she wore these great big flowing dresses. She earned buckets of money, actually, and she was terribly popular. And it would have been her birthday, but she'd be 100 and something, 20 or 30, I don't know. But I thought I'd play this particular track. And this is from my dad as well. Not that my dad's around, but here we go.

0: exercise. It doesn't have to mean Lycra or a fancy gym membership. All you need is 10 minutes and you. Because a regular 10-minute brisk walk is a great way to get more active. Whether that's walking to the shops or getting off the bus to stop early. Picking up the pace and getting your heart pumping can make a real difference to your health. So, to see how much brisk walking you're doing and how you can fit more into your day, download the free Active 10 app, because there's only one you.
1: Yeah, and exercise. I mean, I do my best, actually. I've started to exercise a bit more, and we all need to do something, or just get out there and walk. Sati, are you good at this? Are you good at exercising?
2: Tony, you know, sir, I was really hoping you weren't going to ask me that. If you notice, I look the other way. You know, something that's very good and everyone needs to, we have to. But yeah, I've started to get a little bit active again now, taking a few brisk walks.
1: I was thinking at Channel 5, I would think there's a fair bit of exercising there, just walking up and down.
2: Definitely. I mean, that's where I get most of my exercise at work, I'll be honest.
1: Well, we all have to do it. I was looking in the paper, actually, and one of the great things in here at the NHS is, it says, you know, the effect of social media on young people, on their mental health, and that's certainly declined recently. And they say it costs the NHS £3 billion worth of money just treating as people, you know, have to kind of find a solution to all this. So, I don't know, are you using Facebook and all those things?
2: Well, the thing is, I think social media is a brilliant thing, but the problem is it's just overusage, isn't it? If you're sitting there and for young children, and it's a win or a loss, it's just, you just don't know. You can't just remove it and... I'll be honest, I don't use that much social media.
1: It's a drug, doesn't it?
2: It's definitely very addictive. I mean, it's really good. It's brilliant, but it's not totally my sort of thing. But if I do use a little bit of it, though.
1: I was in a cafe once. Funny, because it was America. We were talking about New Orleans earlier because of the Blues Brothers.
2: Were.
1: And we were watching this person outside with these great big, you know, one of those great big, what do they call those radio things? That are not radio, but decks that are playing music in the street. Mm. And far too loud, of course, and he had headphones on and everything. And he was walking backwards, and he hit himself on a lamppost and slowly slid down the lamppost.
2: Oh, no.
1: We all clapped.
2: I think it'd be a bit too much of something.
1: Yeah, absolutely right. Now, TV. I see Clarkson Farm. Have you seen Clarkson's Farm?
2: I haven't, I'm afraid.
1: No, not me.
2: Haven't.
1: And it's supposed to be very, very funny and very good. Anyway, he's not very well, I think, in fact, so I hope he gets better very, very soon. But I must see, I must catch up with it, because it's supposed to be really, really good. So, that. And I wanted to talk about something else in America, but I'll do this after this record. Now, we were talking about the Eurovision Song Contest, and this particular guy, what is he? He came second, didn't he? But he came first, really, didn't
2: he?
1: Let's be honest. I've got to play it for Sam, because I thought, you know, he's one of our stars over the years that we were really looking for someone, and he had real presence.

Do you know, that's one of the best records, I think, on earth. I don't know. Marvin Gaye, Through the Grapevine. I definitely take that away with me on that lovely desert island. Definitely. Now, did you see yesterday that the HS2 is now going to cost us wait for this. It's just silly money, isn't it? £100 billion, and it's not going to be open now until 2036. I mean, I'm sorry. Who's running this? Because, you know, I think I would have said, I need a word with you. I mean, honestly, it's just silly, isn't it? I'm going to talk about Kylie Minogue because there's a new documentary about her, apparently. And, you know, because she's had breast cancer, I think. And she's talking about it through this documentary. Such a brave lady, isn't she? And such a brilliant character. So we wish her all the best of luck. And what a great thing to do. Okay, okie doke, 10 minutes to 5 with Unit 4 plus 2.

0: Nice track, that. Leanne Rimes, I think it is. Can't Fight the Moonlight. And she started off as a country singer and moved over to pop. No mean, feat, because she sold, I looked this up, I think it was 48 million discs. It's not bad, is it? it's really not bad. Have you got a big collection? At home?
1: Music. I like lots of different types of music, all sorts of genres. I mean, years ago we used to have the vinyl, didn't we? But now it's all sort of streamed online.
0: There's a great shop. I go to, to try and vinyl shops now. But there's one in Tottenham Court Road, at the top, Shaftesbury Avenue. Mm. I forget what it's called now, but I went there this week, and honestly, you just want to buy the whole place up. It's just, you're there for 3 hours. There's something about vinyl places.
1: Oh, definitely. And it's not even cheap either anymore.
0: It isn't cheap. I mean, they're all quite expensive, but they do special offers, so go in there and get those things. We're not far away from the 5 o'clock news, but I've got loads of this afterwards and a few stories to tell you for the next hour between 5 o'clock and 6 o'clock, and we have to close our ears when it comes to the news. This will get you up to the news. Let's have a bit of ABBA. Well, that is if I fade it up.

0: Yeah, that was ABBA, of course. I do. And we'll be back after the news. And what have I got? Wild Cherry, Racy, Cranbers, all kinds of things. Stay with me. Let's go to the news.
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3: From the Sky News Centre at 5. Three women whose bodies were recovered off the coast of Brighton Beach last Wednesday were sisters in their 30s. Chris Milligan's been reading their father's tribute.
4: Jane Adetoro, Christina Walter and Rebecca Walter from Uxbridge in West London have been described by their dad as his joy and strength. Joseph says each was unique and precious and had smiles that brightened dark days. He's spoken of his emptiness at their loss. An investigation's underway with police reviewing hundreds of hours of CCTV to trace their last movements. There's no evidence to suggest third-party involvement or criminality.
3: Two men have been jailed for a total of 64 years for shooting dead an innocent woman in North London. Mum of two, Michelle Sadio, was murdered outside a church in Willesden, where she'd been attending a wake in December 2024. The moment of one of the arrests was heard during the trial.
5: Police officers, officers, warrant! Mr Salim, Amir, police officer. Stand up for me, sit up for me, you're under arrest, mate.
3: Tax on petrol and diesel won't be going up in September as planned. The Prime Minister scrapped a planned increase in fuel duty because of the impact of the Iran war. Meanwhile, Donald Trump says he's on the same page as Benjamin Netanyahu regarding the war in Iran. The US president was questioned about his relationship with the Israeli PM after local media reported the pair held a lengthy and dramatic phone call overnight. To sport now, where Southampton say they accept there should be punishment for spying on rival teams' training sessions, but don't think they deserve the biggest sanction in football history. They're appealing a decision to kick them out of Saturday's Championship playoff final. And John Swinney's named his cabinet, having been sworn in as Scotland's first minister for a second time. Jenny Gilruth's become the first LGBT person to hold the role of deputy. That's the latest. I'm Imani Rana.
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2: And this is the sound of your hospital.
0: Well, welcome back. This is Tony V. I'm in the studio here, and I'm going to play you some music in the next couple, well, 1 hour, actually. I could play all night, the way we're going. And we're going on with Wild Cherry.

0: Yeah, a bit of funky music for you. I'll start the second hour from 5 o'clock to 6 o'clock. We'll try and keep you entertained and keep you happy and keep you smiling. Now, it's going to be a nice weekend. We talked about this the first hour, but I think it's going to go up to about 27, 28 degrees. Extraordinary. For a bank holiday, what is going on?
1: We are lucky.
0: Yeah. And Satty's with me, still here.
1: Yeah, I am. I'm still here.
0: You're still here. Mm. And, yeah, so enjoy yourselves and don't get sunburned. That's the other thing, isn't it? Because we don't have enough sun and then, you know, people go mad. Of course they do. We were talking about holidays and about, you know, people going to the airport and things. And I watched Mr. O'Leary on the TV doing an interview for Bloomberg, actually, and he is so shrewd. He is so shrewd. And I think this, because he's doing so well, isn't he? And he bought all this oil, apparently, a long time ago for his aeroplane, so he's laughing all the way to the bank, actually. But the funny thing is, they said, are you going to come to America, because, you know, and start an airline? He said, not on your Nelly, because here is rubbish. He doesn't mind what he says. He doesn't mind what he says. So anyway, so if you're going away, have a nice time. And the most important thing, isn't it always, is to keep safe.

0: not sure about the end of that, are you?
1: I mean, no, definitely not.
0: Do you think they just don't
1: nice
0: know what
1: number,
0: to
1: though.
0: Do? A good number.
1: Yeah, let's finish
0: it's
1: off.
0: And by the...
1: Cranberries,
0: there you go, yeah. And, yeah, the Cranberries are actually indie rock band, aren't they? From Limerick in Ireland. And before that was Racy from Western Supermare, I gather. Been to Western Supermare?
1: I have, actually,
0: Big
1: a few years
0: there,
1: ago.
0: Isn't there?
1: Yeah.
0: Yeah. I always wait, because in Somerset, I always think, oh, Western Supermare, it's got to be cider, isn't it?
1: Mm.
0: Yeah?
1: Mm, I had some nice fish and chips there.
0: You're into fish and chips.
1: Yeah, I am.
0: Okay, fair enough. Now, you were talking about, just off air, ladies and gentlemen, you're talking about you went to see Michael
1: the
0: Jackson.
1: Phil Michael, yeah. I went to the cinema and watched it, and I loved it. Absolutely loved it.
0: Yeah.
1: I had to stop myself getting out of the chair and dancing in the aisle.
0: Was it full of music?
1: Oh, it was, definitely,
0: oh,
1: yeah.
0: Well,
1: it was done very, very well.
0: It.
1: And it's one of those films where you know when you get to the end that you know there's going to be another part.
0: Yeah.
1: There was a little bit on the news about it, I've got to say, Tony, a while ago. Should you or shouldn't you go to watch it?
0: Yes.
1: And all I kept thinking was saying to my husband, no, we'll make our own minds up, thank you very much. And we did go. We loved it.
0: You know, it's an interesting point you make, because I know some DJs here think, should we play Michael Jackson music? You can't not play Michael Jackson music. I mean, he played the face of music, didn't he?
1: Did,
0: I mean, he
1: did.
0: Changed it, didn't he?
1: He definitely did.
0: So you recommend it?
1: Definitely recommend it.
0: Right.
1: I'd watch it again.
0: Oh, okay.
1: It's that good.
0: Recommend indeed. So that's what we should do over the weekend, maybe?
1: Definitely. Well, no, not over the weekend, maybe, because the weather's going to be good. So you want to enjoy the sunshine.
0: Okay, wait till it rains.
1: Yeah.
0: It'll rain soon.
1: Yeah, definitely.
0: Don't worry.
1: Well,

0: It's so easy to catch you out, isn't it? Come in too quickly. Beautiful South. You like Beautiful South?
1: Oh, I do. I do. Yeah, it's a lovely track.
0: Yeah. And before that, of course, was Talking Heads. Now, do you remember a group called Gypsy Kings?
1: I do.
0: Right.
1: That lovely Spanish music.
0: Here we go.
1: The guitar playing.
0: We're going to play this.
1: Oh,
0: right.
1: Lovely.
0: And I was reading about them, actually, doing some research. And basically, this is the story anyway. 1979, right, they were scraping a living as a flamenco band on the beach. This is busking on the French Riviera. And they were stopped by, of all people, Brigitte Bardot. And so she was looking, and she obviously listened, and she liked them so much, right? She asked them to her birthday party. Well, this is not a little birthday party, and as you can imagine. And Tony Curtis was there, and Charlie Chaplin, and Charles Aznavour, and so on. And anyway, that was that. You know, and then suddenly they're sending 25 million records. It just happens like that sometimes. You know, you have to be very, very lucky. But it comes in unexpected places, life, I reckon, don't
1: definitely.
0: You?
1: Definitely. Right.
0: Never give up, Saturn.
1: Definitely. It's all timing.
0: Yeah, it's all timing. Right. And this is going to be timing as my hand's going round to the CD. I hope it is. Anyway, I found this track, actually. There were lots of tracks I could have played, but I wanted to play this track. It's a different version of My Way. Have a listen. It's really...

I don't know if we're still on air, but yeah, the CD machine has obviously gone awry, and I don't quite understand. But anyway, sorry for that. But My Way, yeah, what do you think? Spanish My Way. Not bad, is it? Yeah, sorry about the lack of sound, but let's play this. Now, this, I think, is a bit of a humdinger, and I want you, Sadie, to tell me what show this is in.

0: Now, what show was that?
1: CSI
0: Miami. Very good.
1: Which I don't watch, I'm afraid. Sorry.
0: No, I don't watch it either. But what a great... I mean, they probably made huge residuals out of that show.
1: Yeah,
0: I mean,
1: yeah, definitely.
0: Are you a have you watched the Chelsea Garden show? Are you a gardener?
1: No, I am a little bit of a gardener, actually. Oh. I've slowly started to get into it. I don't go to many sort of events like that or watch much on TV, but a little bit when I can, because work, obviously I work full time. But yeah, definitely I like a little bit of gardening.
0: I think Monty Don is just brilliant.
1: Oh, he is good.
0: He just knows how to talk to television, doesn't he? Straight to the camera. And
1: totally, but he's very calm as well.
0: He's totally calm. Yeah. And I know he's a great fan of the ladies. They seem
1: is he?
0: Lovely, they crowd around him. Yeah, good for him. Do you know? I must tell you a funny story. This year apparently they've allowed gnomes. You know gnomes.
1: Yep.
0: They've allowed gnomes to be, presented on their garden displays. I remember a long time ago when I was a kid at school, and we used to go home past this estate, and we used to be loads and loads of gnomes. And we decided one day, it was quite late actually, and we'd get all the gnomes from various houses and put them on one house. So they're all talking to each other and having fun, having a party. And I thought, I'd love to see it in the morning where people have to come and retrieve that.
1: Oh, yeah.
0: Terribly bad, eh? I'll tell you another thing about TV, which I think is interesting. Maybe a lot of people don't follow this, but it's The Late Show. Now, The Late Show in America was very, very famous for Ed Sullivan. The Beatles obviously went, first of all, to America on The Ed Sullivan Show. And then David Letterman did it, and now Robert Colbert. And it's been going for 33 years. And as you know, the president doesn't like the kind of stuff that's actually on The Late Show now by Robert Colbert and his writers. So he's got the push. So in fact, I think the last show is tomorrow after 33 years. So anyway, good luck. Try and watch it. It'll be on YouTube. And good luck to that show. And well, there'll be other shows, won't there?
1: Definitely. There'll be something else lined up.
0: There'll be something else to give him a little bit of jip in the distance.
1: Definitely.
0: Let's have some music, and this is Free.

0: All Right Now. Yeah, that's free. That's a track actually released on the third album. That was called Fire and Water, released by good old Island Records, of course. Peaked number 15, released in 1991. Ah, do you remember 1991?
1: Oh, yeah, I do.
0: Do you?
1: Yeah, I do.
0: A long time ago now, isn't it?
1: It is.
0: The B-side of that is A Mouthful of Grass, but I don't think we'll go there, actually.
1: No.
0: Better not play that one. Now, do you know an artist called Paul Garrick?
1: I don't, actually, no.
0: Yeah, no, he's a great singer, actually, to be honest. And he's a solo singer, as well as playing, you know, for lots of bands. And he plays on with Mike and the Mechanics as well.
1: Oh, yeah.
0: Anyway, he had a birthday not so long ago, actually. So we're going to play a track. Now, I hope this works. I've got the heebie-jeebies now. It's going to work, but it probably will. Anyway, this is Paul Garrick. Let's have a listen. See what he says.

0: Yeah, Cass Elliot. Mama Cass, of course, and Make Your Own Kind of Music. You like it? You like Mama Cass?
1: Oh, I do. Yeah, I did like that, yeah.
0: Do you know, I think she's... I mean, if you read about her, and I think there's been documentaries on Netflix, and, you know, she was in the kind of, what do they call it, the various area of Hollywood in Los Angeles, in the hills there. And she was a great connector with people, you know, getting different groups and, you know, recognising talent, things like The Loving Spoonful, Crosby, Stills and Nash and everything. And she got them all together and really got them going. Mm. And I think she left us very, very early. I think she was about 33.
1: Oh, that's
0: she
1: a shame.
0: Yeah, very, very sad. OK, okie doke, we're going to go on. And right, now, country music time. OK, what do you think?
1: Yeah, let's have a little bit of country. Yeah, I don't mind a bit of country.
0: Don't mind?
1: No, you certainly don't mind.
0: You're not going to quinge on it?
1: You might have to stop me dancing a little bit, though.
0: Oh, excellent. Well, we've got a camera so they can watch
1: it. Oh, God, no.
0: Oh, yeah. Yeah, a couple of country songs, I think. Really coming back, country music.
1: It is.
0: Yeah? And I think, well, let's start with this one. This is Ricky Nelson. Mm.

0: That's Dolly Parton, of course, and Neil Diamond. And before that, the great Ricky Nelson. Anyway, we've not got long. We've got to go. We've got to get out of here, Sonny, because, you know, that's all we pay for, 2 hours. We have to get out. Anyway, I hope you've enjoyed it the last 2 hours, and I certainly have. And thanks for joining me, Sonny, very much.
1: Definitely. I've loved it.
0: Good. And, well, we're going to leave you with this. This was a record of Cher because it was her birthday. I think it's today. So, good old Cher. I don't know how she is. I did put it down somewhere and I'm looking for my notes. And she is 79. Hope she doesn't mind me saying that. So, let's play out with Cher and see you next week.

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2: Sky News Centre at 6. It's emerged an RAF plane was intercepted by Russian fighter jets over the Black Sea. The Ministry of Defence says they came close enough to trigger emergency systems, including disabling the autopilot in the British aircraft. We're told it happened days after Defence Secretary John Healey exposed a secret Russian submarine operation in the North Atlantic last month.
3: Our armed forces left them in no doubt that they were being monitored, that their movements were not covert, as President Putin planned, and that their attempted secret operation had been exposed.
2: The dad of three sisters who died in the sea off Brighton says no words can describe the pain of losing three daughters in the prime of their lives. Police don't think there's any evidence of criminality. A planned increase in fuel duty has been scrapped until the end of the year. While speaking about it at a petrol pump, the Chancellor was heckled in a way Rachel Reeves says wasn't very British. Meanwhile, the Tories have accused ministers of buying dirty Russian oil after a change in sanctions. Elsewhere, two men have been jailed for a combined minimum of 64 years for a drive-by shooting outside a church in northwest London. Mum of two, Michelle Sadio, was killed while attending a wake in Willesden in December 2024. Her widower says it's not too late for her murderers, 27-year-old Perry Allen Thomas and Amir Salem, who's 20, to change. Mrs Justice McGowan handed them their sentence.
4: It was a happy, family-oriented occasion. It turned into a terrifying tragedy. And as word spread, the local community and the entire population of London was horrified by the senseless violence.
2: A Channel 4 boss insists women involved in Married at First Sight UK were kept safe when issues were raised. Two women alleged they'd been raped. And to sport, where Southampton's appeal begins soon. They're fighting a decision to expel them from the Championship playoff final for spying on rival teams' training sessions. That's the latest. I'm Imani Rana.

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2: I'm really overwhelmed. 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
0: I need someone to talk to.
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That's Iggy Pop on that one, and a song called The Passenger. You gotta, like, you know, you gotta explore your music and step outside your normal zone. You know, there's so much great stuff out there. Anyway, hi, thank you for tuning in to Radio Frimley Park this evening. My name's Ken, and I'm going to be with

0: Well, we got Madonna on that one, and Like a Virgin, that was just ahead of 1985 appearance of Madonna at Live Aid. Reached number three in the UK. Now, I've always loved the Beatles, and although perhaps it wasn't their greatest song, they released something last year that was okay. It was not a bad song. And, of course, it was written by John Lennon and left on a cassette which Yoko Ono had. Paul McCartney, she gave it to him. And they, brought, other musicians in, Ringo primarily. And I believe Paul played lead guitar and stuff in the style of George Harrison. It's a good song. Maybe not their best, but a good song. And it's called Now and Then.
1: One, two, three.

pre-recorded voice of John Lennon, and I think a bit of guitar playing from George Harrison. So it was billed as the Beatles, and the song was released last year, and it was Now and Then, which is good. Now, I love the stories that you can find on the internet, and this is one you might be interested in. There's a Waterstones in Camberley, and did you ever know that they will provide you with a free drink? It's on offer. Shoppers have said that they love the deal after a customer praised the offer in a viral social media post. Well, apparently a Waterstones customer has wowed fans after praising an awesome deal that several shoppers never knew about. Book lovers said they were not aware of a free drink available at some locations. Now, I don't know whether this is the locations of Waterstones that have a cafe. Some of them do. Well, customers added that they were keen to make the most of the deal after learning about it from a viral TikTok video, taking to the platform as Phoebe's Book Talk, a UK-based content creator named Phoebe, funnily enough, told social media users, if you get Waterstones Book of the Month, you get a free drink as well. Well, that's good, isn't it? In her caption, she added, but you don't know this about Waterstones. If you get their Book of the Month, this month is the paperback of The Raven's Scholar. That sounds interesting, doesn't it? Then you get a free drink. I went for an iced latte with coconut milk and hazelnut syrup. Sounds good, doesn't it? Well, for shoppers visiting participating stores, the monthly deal could well be worth checking out. And the bookshop typically picks several Book of the Month winners across various categories, including fiction, non-fiction, and children's books. So it could be ideal for Cafe W fans. I guess that's Cafe Waterstones fans. But it's worth, popping into Waterstones. Whether you have to go into the ones with a cafe, I'm not too sure. The one in Camberley does not have a cafe. But I know certainly the one in Bournemouth does. It's a bit of a long way to go. But there are other stores available. We're going to have some music from Level 42 next.

0: 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And this.
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2: I'll be here with you around about this time on Friday evening, right here on Radio Friendly Park. So you've got to make sure you listen to that. Now, Lady Gaga's got some new music out, and it's, you know, it's quite good. And it's called Abracadabra. We, in the meantime, are going to have a little quiz here after we have a listen to Lady Gaga. And, you know, a little straightforward quiz. Do join in. It's fairly easy to join in. And you can, if you got your visitors, are going to be walking past the Radio Friendly Park studio, which at the moment is located just near the X-ray department. Well, we are going to be moving in June, so we will be somewhere else. But, you know, just get them. There's a postbox on the door. Just get them to drop your answers in. And who knows, we may be able to give you a little prize for doing it. In the meantime, Lady Gaga.

Abracadabra. Now, I said we were going to have a quiz, and it's fairly straightforward. It's just a general knowledge quiz. Five questions, see how you get on with them. So question number one is, if you're a fan of The Lion, the Witch and the Wardrobe, then what was the name of the lion in the Chronicles of Narnia? I think it was the same lion throughout all the whole series, but what was the name of the lion in the Chronicles of Narnia? That's question number one. So we better get on with question number two. In British pre-decimal money, how many shillings made up a pound? In pre-decimal money, how many shillings made up a pound? Ooh, if anyone's old enough to remember that, oh, well done. Question number three. Where were the Gibb brothers from the Bee Gees all born? And we're on to question four. On which UK motorway would you find the following service areas? Cheveley, Heston and Mejor. Is it Mejor or Magor? Can't be Magor, can it? No, Mejor. So on which UK motorway would you find all those service areas? Cheveley, Heston and Mejor. And we're on to the last question for this evening. Who was the author of the novel Great Expectations? Very famous, and probably one of the most famous English novelists ever. So that's your little quiz for this evening. See how you get on, and we'll carry on with the music. Thank you for joining us here on Radio Frimley Park. I'm Ken, and I'll be with you until 10 o'clock this evening.

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1: Hoops, Spurs,
0: to the flow now, ooh.

Well, that's one of Taylor Swift's best friends, I understand, and her name is Beyonce. That's called Texas Hold'em. Savage Garden have been around since the year 2000. Well, they certainly released the song I'm going to play you in 2000, where it reached number 8. So I think they've been around probably a little bit longer than that. But, you know, see what you think. But before we do that, and a professor says certain hot drink could cut sneezing for hay fever sufferers, we'll take a look at that after we've listened to the music.

0: This is the Word on Health Report with Paul Pennington. Word on Health. The stories that matter, the issues that count. Your personal prescription for your very best of health. Thrombosis is when you have a blood clot in a blood vessel. According to research, 1 in 20 of us will experience a blood clot at some point in our lives. And, sadly, 1 in 4 deaths in the UK are related to blood clots. Professor Beverly Hunt, OBE, is medical lead with the charity Thrombosis UK.
1: When you have a blood clot in one of the coronary arteries in the heart, you have a heart attack. When you have a blood clot in a major artery in the brain, you'll have a stroke. And then when you have a blood clot in the deep vein of your leg, you will have what we call a deep vein thrombosis, and that can grow. Bits of it can break off and travel through the body, through the heart, and block the blood supply to parts or all of the lung, and that's known as a pulmonary embolism.
0: Professor Hunt, recent UK evidence suggests there's insufficient public understanding of blood clot risks and prevention, something I know that Thrombosis UK are dedicated to changing. Give me an example of where we might improve our knowledge.
1: We always need to tell people about what are the signs and symptoms of these clots, and so how they can pick them up early. People know that deep vein thrombosis are associated with a swollen leg or a change in colour of the leg. But in actual fact, about 80% of all the DVT just present with unexpected pain in the muscles. So it's almost like having muscle sprain. That can evolve into the clots breaking off and causing pulmonary embolism.
0: We have more details on the wordonhealth.com website on the signs and symptoms. Alongside those of us with a family history of blood clots, who's most at risk of developing them?
1: As you get older, your blood naturally gets more sticky. And then we have being overweight. For women, it's being pregnant and then taking the combined oral contraceptive pill. And the other one is oral hormone replacement therapy. Now, I say oral, I mean the tablets, whereas if you have patches or you have spray on HRT, it doesn't have that increased risk. And in fact, about 55% of all the clots that we see are due to someone being in hospital. If you're in hospital for more than 24 hours and you're not well, and then you get a little bit immobile because you're feeling unwell and you might be lying in bed, and it's really the combination of those factors that cause people to have the clots. And most of the people might develop the clot in hospital, but it doesn't show itself till after the patient's been discharged. So when you go into hospital, you should get your risk assessed. You often don't know it's happening. The doctor or nurse will just fill in a form and then give you the appropriate prevention to really reduce your risk of having a clot. If you do get admitted to hospital, then do make sure that you receive the preventative measures if you need them.
0: Over recent years, there's been a concerted effort across the NHS to reduce the risk of hospital-related blood clots, and when it comes to self-help in risk reduction, that centres around staying slim, eating a good balanced diet, not smoking, and exercising regularly. One of the key focuses of Thrombosis UK, the charity that you set up, is on research. Where are we in terms of developing new treatments for thrombosis?
1: Where every thrombosis expert wants to be is to have a perfect blood thinner. And a perfect blood thinner is one which stops you having blood clots and doesn't increase the risk of bleeding. We've got some new ones coming through that look more exciting because they reduce the risk of blood clots but have a lower bleeding risk.
0: My grateful thanks to Professor Beverly Hunt, OBE. 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
4: For you there here on Radio Frimley Park. Now, the next song I'm going to play came out in 1958, yeah, you heard, 58, OK? So now there's an easy chorus line that I'd like you all to... This is going to seem bizarre on the waltz. I want you all to shout out Tequila. at a certain point. You get the idea when I play the song, which, strangely enough, is called Tequila. There has been a recent version of this, but this is the original by a band called The Champs. So don't forget, you get the rhythm of the song. So, you know, I want you to astound everybody by, you know, shouting out, well, maybe not shout, but sort of saying, you know, firmly and loudly, Tequila. And they think, what on earth are they going on about? And then you can say, well, tune into Radio Frimley Park using your phone, your laptop, or a pad, whichever you want. We are radiofrimleypark.co.uk. You have to put the old three W's in front of all of that and a dot. But just do it for a bit of fun. And they'll think, what's he going on about, Tequila? Or what's she going on about, Tequila? It's a great song, I think so. It's been around for a while, but we hardly ever hear it on the radio. So, right, stand by. Grab hold of the sides of your bed and have a listen to Tequila. And don't forget to shout out. It's not a very long song. It's only on for a couple of minutes. But then when you get the rhythm of it, then Tequila is the thing to say.

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1: Ken Wilkinson. And this is the sound of your hospital.

Mimi Webb on that one, and that's called The Ghost of You. Very loud song. They seem to be recording songs even louder these days. If you've just joined us, or if you've stuck with us since 8 o'clock, then thank you for doing so. You are listening to Radio Frimley Park. My name is Ken. If you want a bit of music on the station, all you got to do is let us know at requests at Radio Frimley Park, or you can leave a message on our answer phone, which is 0300 613 4177. Let us know which night you would like that particular piece of music played on, because I'm not actually here. Yes, this is the voice from the ether, the voice from somewhere in outer space coming to you. But hey, you know, we like to have a bit of fun here on the station. Going to play you a song by The Searchers, which I've always loved. Now,

I don't know if that's a guy or a group of people who go by the very unusual name of Uncle Cracker, spelt with a K. And in actual fact, in 2001, 25 years ago, that reached number three here in the UK. So that's Uncle Cracker. So, you know, why not just go with it? It's not an unpleasant song, is it? Now, we're going to have some music in a minute from H and Ed Sheeran, and it's called My G. Now, I'm not familiar with this song. It's just come up on the system. I thought, well, I'll go with it. Why not? So, you know, have a listen. It's probably, if it's got Ed Sheeran in it, it's almost bound to be good. Now, I'll repeat the quiz questions for you while I'm talking about things like that. So we had a quiz going in the background. Five easy questions. Well, I thought they were easy questions. First one was, what was the name of the lion in The Chronicles of Narnia? There we are. That was the first question. And then number two was, in British pre-decibel money, how many shillings made up a pound? Well, what about this one then? Where were the Gibb brothers, you know, the Bee Gees, from? You know, the Bee Gees were all born where? Might not be where you think. Question number four, on which UK motorway would you find the following service areas? Cheveley, Heston and Majeure.

say who was the author of the novel Great Expectations, very famous English novelist. Anyway, we talked about H and Ed Sheeran. Now, I don't know whether this is the H that appeared on Who Wants to Be a Millionaire. You know, I'm a celebrity, get me out of here. Could be. It can't be many people called H in the letter. Anyway, so this is H and Ed Sheeran. Have a listen, see what you think.

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4: Well, it certainly is the sound of your hospital. Hi, Ken here with you this evening. In a minute, we're going to have a story for you in our Strange and Unusual Tales series. And it's called The Man Who Spoke Beyond the Chair. It's from the 1930s, and his name was Victor Hale. More about that after we have a listen to Lowly Young and Messy.

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1: Well, time on Radio Frimley Park for one of our strange and unusual tales. As I say, this one takes place in sort of like 1930, and well, we just go with it, shall we, and see what happens. So, there's a photograph that was taken just moments before the current was released inside Blackridge Penitentiary under harsh overhead lights, where a man sat restrained in the electric chair. Thick straps held his arms and chest firmly in place, whilst wires were carefully positioned and officials moved with the kind of precision that came from routine. Everything about the room followed a process that had been carried out before, yet something about that moment felt different. Victor Hale did not look like a man about to die. Witnesses would later struggle to explain what unsettled them. It was not defiance, nor was it fear or visible madness. It was something quieter and far more difficult to describe. He appeared calm in a way that did not belong in that room, composed as though the moment unfolding around him was not an end, but something he had already accepted long before it arrived. Well, throughout his trial and imprisonment, he had repeated the same unsettling words, "You can end my body, but you will never end me." Well, at the time, many dismissed it as the voice of a condemned man trying to hold on to meaning. But as his execution drew closer, those words began to linger in the minds of those who heard them. In the weeks leading up to his death, Victor made a request that seemed insignificant at first. He did not ask for special treatment, nor did he seek comfort or visitors. Instead, he asked for a journal, a small leather-bound book that he wrote in constantly, filling its pages day after day without explanation. Guards noticed his dedication to it, but paid little attention, assuming it was simply a way for him to pass time. It was only after his execution that the contents of that journal were examined. What was discovered began to raise questions no one could easily answer. The writings were not reflections on his past. They were detailed accounts of events that had not yet occurred. Names appeared in the entries, individuals who had not yet been assigned to the prison. Conversations were described before they ever took place. Incidents were recorded before they happened. At first, it was dismissed as coincidence or imagination. But as time passed, those entries began to align with reality. One by one, the details written in the journal started to unfold exactly as they had been described. The execution itself deepened the mystery. Witnesses present that night reported that the exact moment the switch was thrown, the lights in the chamber flickered violently before settling into an unnatural stillness. The room fell into silence so heavy that it seemed to press against everyone inside it. One guard later claimed that in that brief moment he heard a voice, low, close and certain. He heard that voice whisper, "I told you." Yet by that point, Victor Hale had already been declared dead. Well, months later, a newly appointed warden began inspecting older sections of the prison, made an unexpected discovery. Beneath Victor's former cell, hidden beneath the structure, was a carefully concealed compartment that had gone unnoticed. Inside it was another journal, separate from the first. This one did not contain predictions or observations, but letters. Each message was addressed to individuals who had not yet arrived at the prison, people who would only take their positions years after Victor's death. Among those pages was a final note written with deliberate clarity. Death is not an ending. It is a doorway. By the time you read this, I will already be waiting. Well, over time, the prison itself seemed to change. Reports began to surface, quietly at first, excuse me, and then more frequently. Guards spoke of footsteps echoing through corridors that were known to be empty. Electrical disturbances were reported in the execution chamber, particularly around the chair where Victor had died. Some officers claimed that during late-night patrols, they saw a figure seated there, motionless and silent, only for it to disappear the moment they approached. While many dismissed these accounts as imagination, the result of stress and suggestion, others chose not to speak about them at all. The details, however, remained difficult to ignore, especially for those who had seen the journals and recognised how closely events seemed to follow what had already been written. Today, the photograph of Victor Hale still exists, capturing a man sitting at the edge of death with a calm that does not seem to belong to that moment. It's not the execution itself that continues to unsettle those who study the case, but everything that appears to have followed after. And in places where silence settles deeply and time moves on without explanation, some questions remain unanswered, lingering quietly long after the moment has passed. If you want to check out the photographs and the story, there's several places you can try. There are sort of websites. One is called Past and Proven. Another one, Mystery History. Then, I can't think what it's called. The Crosshatch thing, Dark History or Paranormal History. You can go to one of those and find out, you know, what happened, and maybe even see the photograph of Victor Hale. If you enjoyed that strange and unusual story, then Francis Clarke will be back just after the midnight news to, well, I don't know, what can I say, to thrill you with a ghost story. She'll be here. She's one of the original members of Radio Frimley Park. She actually helped start this station way back ago. So Francis Clarke after midnight with a ghost story. So Francis Clarke after midnight with a ghost story. Yes, you must listen to Francis' ghost stories. They're absolutely wonderful. They're a bit dated by the expressions and the choice of verbiage, shall we say, but hey, well worth a listen. Now, after the story we've just had, we've got a song for you now by a band called Dr. Kiss Kiss, and the band is actually called 5000 Volts. You'll see the link when you hear the song.

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Hey. That was a song originally recorded and written by the Beatles, and it was called Obladi Obladar. Now, we had a quiz running earlier on, and I'm going to give you the answers. So if you were following that quiz and you were, you know, scribbling your answers down on a bit of paper or something, then, you know, retrieve that bit of paper and I'll give you the answers. The first question that I asked was, what was the name of the lion in the Chronicles of Narnia? The Lion, the Witch and the Wardrobe was one of those chronicles. And the lion's name was Aslan. Great. If you can find the old BBC production of it from, gosh, it must be the 80s, 90s. It's really, really wonderful. They did make, Disney, I think, made films of them, but they can't compare, really, with the original ones that the BBC did. Or read the books. They're great. Now, question number two was, in British pre-decimal money, how many shillings made up a pound? Well, Moira answered, well done, Moira, 20 shillings indeed. 25p pieces made up the pre-decimal shilling. That was how many there were. Where were the Gibb brothers, you know, the Bee Gees, born? Where were they? Where did they come from? Well, they came from the Isle of Man, not Australia. So many people answered with Australia. No, it wasn't. It was actually the Isle of Man. Question number four, on which UK motorway would you find the following surface areas? Cheveley, Heston and Majeure. I think that's how you pronounce it. It's the M4, of course. And the last one for tonight, who was the author of the novel Great Expectations? Of course, one of the great British novelists. It was actually Charles Dickens. Well done, all of you who took part. And thank you for taking part. Should we carry on with the music? Yes, I think we should.

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Oh, that was good, wasn't it? There's always going to be something, the Stereophonics. Going to pop back for a couple of songs to the 1950s now. And the first one is we're going back to 1955. 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

Welcome along to the Classical Hour. With me, Mark Antrine, 1 hour of light, just light classical music that I hope you're going to thoroughly enjoy. Whether you're listening in Wexham, Heatherwood or Frimley, welcome along.

0: 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The office is located on the right as you enter the main entrance of the hospital. The office is open from Monday to Friday, 9 a.m. to 5 p.m. The Frimley Health website also provides a comment form you can use to give us feedback, as well as a form to complete if we have not been able to resolve any issue which you wish to raise a formal complaint. There are several other opportunities for you to feed back to us. All NHS organisations participate in the National Friends and Family Test. 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You may be issued the Friends and Family Test as a card by scanning a QR code or by text message. There may be other ways, surveys and local to specialists, which are being used to make service changes and improvements to our patients.
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In the meantime, I'll leave you with Forgotten Dreams of the Richard Heyman Orchestra and bid you a good night. Sleep well.

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One, two. All right.

That was the Unplugged Party Show. 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

0: 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Nice.
1: There's me and a professor in it. Way back to our youths. I was in his hairdressing salon. 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I used to live on a third floor apartment. There was a drugstore. 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And somebody had left the place, for some reason left all like the those old-fashioned big 50s dryers and everything's still in a place. And I had one of those old-time head massagers, like those three suction cups that sit on your head and, like, you know, make your whole face do that. 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
1: Well, did they fly you guys from all over the states? 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
1: And this is the sound of your hospital.

The Monkey's Paw by W.W. Jacobs. For those of you who feel your flesh creep as this story nears its end, remember, whatever you thought was there was all in your mind. In the small parlour of Laburnum Villa, the blinds were drawn and the fire burned brightly. "I should hardly think he'll come tonight," said the father. "That's the worst of living so far out. Of all the out-of-the-way places to live, this is the worst." Then the gate banged to loudly, and heavy footsteps came to the door. The old man rose and opened the door to a tall, burly man. "Sergeant Major Morris," he said, introducing him. The sergeant major shook hands and, taking the proffered seat by the fire, watched contentedly while his host got out whiskey and glasses. At the third glass, his eyes got brighter, and he began to talk, the little family circle regarding him with eager interest. This visitor from distant parts, as he squared his shoulders in the chair and spoke of doughty deeds, of war and plagues and strange peoples. "I'd like to go to India myself," said the old man. "Just to look around a bit, you know. I'd like to see those old temples and fakirs and holy men. What was that you were telling me the other day about a monkey's paw or something, Morris?" "Nothing," said the soldier hastily. "Leastwise, nothing worth hearing." "Monkey's paw," said Mrs. Wright curiously. "Well, it's just a bit of what you might call magic, perhaps. To look at, it's just an ordinary little paw, dried to a mummy." He took something from his pocket and proffered it to Mrs. Wright. She drew back, but her son, taking it, examined it curiously. "What's so special about it?" he asked. "It had a spell put on it by an old fakir, a very holy man. He wanted to show that fate rules people's lives, and that those who interfere with it do so to their sorrow. He put a spell on it so that three separate men could each have three separate wishes from it." "Well, why don't you have three, sir?" said young Herbert. The soldier regarded him in the way that middle age tends to regard youth. "I have," he said quietly, and his blotchy face whitened. "And did you have the three wishes granted?" asked Mrs. Wright. "I did," said the sergeant. "And has anybody else wished?" persisted the old lady. "The first man had his three wishes, yes. I don't know what the first two were, but the third was for death. That's how I got the paw." His tones were so grave that a hush fell on the group. "If you've had your three wishes, it's no good to you now, Morris. So why do you keep it?" The soldier shook his head. "Fancy, I suppose. I did have some idea of selling it. I don't think I will. It has caused enough trouble already." He took the paw and suddenly threw it upon the fire. Mr. Wright, with a slight cry, stooped down and snatched it off. "Better let it burn," said the soldier solemnly. "I threw it on the fire, so if you keep it, don't blame me for what happens. Pitch it on the fire again, like a sensible man." "I won't," said Mr. Wright. "Now, how do you do it? How does it work, Morris?" "Hold it up in your right hand and wish aloud. But I warn you of the consequences." Mr. Wright dropped the paw into his pocket and, placing chairs, motioned his friend to the table. After the visitor had gone, he took the paw out and looked at it dubiously. "I don't know what to wish for, and that's a fact. Seems I've got all I want." "Well, if you only cleared the house, you'd be quite happy, wouldn't you?" said Herbert. "So wish for £1,000. That'll just do it." His father held up the talisman. "I wish for £1,000, said the old man distinctly, then gave a shuddering cry. "It moved," he said, with a look of disgust at the object as it lay on the floor. "As I wished, it twisted in my hand like a snake." "Well, I don't see any money, and I bet I never shall," said his son, as he picked it up and put it on the table. Outside, the wind was higher than ever,
and the old man started nervously at the sound of a door banging upstairs. A silence, unusual and depressing, settled upon all three, which lasted until the old couple rose to retire for the night. Herbert sat alone in the darkness, gazing at the dying fire and seeing faces in it. The last face was so horrible that, with an uneasy laugh, he felt on the table for a glass containing water to throw over it. His hand grasped the monkey's paw, and with a little shiver he wiped his fingers on his jacket and went up to bed. In the brightness of the wintry sun next morning, he laughed at his fears. I suppose all old soldiers are the same. The idea of listening to such nonsense. Even if the wish was granted, how can £1,000 hurt you, Father? Anyway, don't break into the money before I get back. And Herbert went off to work. During the day, Mr. Wright could not forget the paw. It had moved in his hand. He had no doubts about it. It was after lunch that he noticed the man at the gate. He seemed unable to make up his mind whether to enter or not. He walked away, came back, paused a while, and finally walked up the path. Mrs. Wright brought the stranger, who seemed ill at ease, into the room. They waited for him to state his business. "I was asked to call. I come from Moore and Megan's." The old lady started. "Is anything the matter? Has anything happened to Herbert?" "I'm sorry," began the visitor. "Is he hurt?" demanded his mother. The visitor bowed his head. "Badly hurt," he said quietly. "But he is not in any pain." "Oh, thank God, thank God!" She broke off suddenly as the sinister meaning of the man's words dawned upon her. There was a brief silence. "He was caught in the machinery," the visitor said. "Caught in the machinery? He was the only one left to us." The old couple stared blankly at the stranger. He coughed, walked to the window, and without looking round said, "The firm wish me to convey their sincere sympathy in your great loss. I have to say that Moore and Meggins disclaim all responsibility. They admit to no liability at all. But in consideration of your son's services, they wish to present you with a certain sum of money as compensation." Mr. Wright gazed with a look of horror as his dry lips shaped the words, "How much?" £1,000, said the stranger. The old man smiled faintly and dropped in a senseless heap on the floor. In the new cemetery, some 2 miles distant, the old people buried their dead and came back to a house steeped in shadow and silence. The time passed, and they settled into a state of resignation, the hopeless resignation of the old, sometimes called apathy. Sometimes they hardly exchanged a word, for now they had nothing to talk about, and their days were long to weariness. One night, the old man, waking in the darkness, heard the sound of subdued weeping near the window. "Come back to bed," he said tenderly to his wife. "You will be cold." "It is colder for my son," said the old woman, and wept afresh. The bed was warm, and the old man, heavy with sleep, dozed fitfully, when a sudden cry from his wife woke him with a start. "The paw, the monkey's paw. Where is it? I want it. You've not destroyed it." "It's in the parlour on the bracket. Why?" "I've only just thought of it," she cried hysterically. "Why didn't I think of it before? The other 2 wishes, we've only had one." "And that was enough," grunted the old man. "No, no, we'll have one more. Go down and get it quickly, and we'll wish for our boy alive again." The old man struck a match and lit the candle. "Good God, are you mad? Get back into bed. You don't know what you're saying." get it quickly. We've had the first wish granted. Why not the second?" The old man turned and regarded her, and his voice shook. "He has been dead many weeks, and besides, he... Well, I didn't want to tell you, but I could only recognise him from his clothing. If he was too terrible for you to see then, how will he look now?"
Bring him back, bring him back. Do you think I fear the child I've nursed? So the old man went down in the darkness and felt his way to the parlour. The monkey's paw was in its place, and a horrible fear that the unspoken wish might bring his mutilated son back made him break into a cold sweat as he carried the unwholesome thing upstairs. "Wish," cried the old woman in a strong voice. "Wish." He raised his hand. "I wish my son alive again." The talisman fell to the floor, and he regarded it fearfully. Then he sank trembling into a chair, while the old woman, with burning eyes, walked to the window and lifted the blind. He sat till he was chilled with cold, and the candle burned to its end. Then the old man crept back to bed, and soon his wife followed him. Neither spoke, but lay silently listening to the ticking of the clock. Suddenly a knock, so quiet and stealthy as to be scarcely audible, sounded on the front door. The knock was repeated, louder. "It's Herbert, it's Herbert," screamed the woman. She ran to the door, and her husband rushed after her, holding her back. "Let me go, I must open the door, it's my boy. I forgot the cemetery is 2 miles away. He had to get here. I'm coming, Herbert, I'm coming." There was another knock, and another. The old man heard her at the front door, heard the chain rattle back, and the bottom bolt drawn. Then the old woman's voice. "The bolt, come down. I can't reach the top bolt." But her husband was on his knees, groping on the floor in search of the paw. If he could only find it before the thing outside got in. Loud knocks reverberated through the house, and he heard the scraping of a chair as his wife climbed up to reach for the top bolt. He heard the loud creaking of the bolt as it came slowly back, and at the same moment he found the monkey's paw and frantically breathed his last wish. The knocking ceased suddenly, although the echoes of it were still in the house. He heard the chair drawn back and the door opened. A cold wind rushed up the staircase

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3: Henry? Oh, Henry?
4: Yes, Liza?
3: Did you fetch the water?
4: Go fetch the water. There's a hole in the bucket, dear Liza, there's a hole in the bucket, dear Liza, a hole.
3: Well, fix it, dear Henry, dear Henry, dear Henry. 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